0: Adrienne Gear says the union is still seeking improved benefits and funding for better nurse-to-patient ratios.
1: But we've also been met with the employer who's refused to offer any substantive contract improvements or commit to the compensation and funding made available to other public sector contracts.
0: Gear says she hopes both sides can come back to the table to negotiate a deal. Nursing is an essential service, so there would be limits on any potential job action. It was another early start to the day for Prince George fire crews. Just after 2:30 a.m. Tuesday morning, local firefighters responded to a residential blaze on the 2500 block of Wysowski's Place. First arriving crews found a fire in the basement, which was quickly extinguished. Damage is estimated at $250,000 and the cause is under investigation. A single resident is receiving assistance from emergency support services as a result of the fire. No injuries were reported. The city of Prince George welcomed a delegation from a potential sister city in China last week. Representatives from Jiangmen, a city of about 4.8 million people in the Guangdong province of China, visited the city, touring local facilities and landmarks. Discussions between the two cities focused on economic development opportunities, education, industry, and future areas of cooperation. Officials from Prince George and Jiangmen have been building a relationship since 2010. If a sister city agreement is proposed following the visit, it would be presented to City Council for future consideration. BC says Tumbler Ridge will host an official event to celebrate the FIFA World Cup next month. With more, here's our provincial reporter Emily Joveski.
2: Tumbler Ridge will be one of seven BC communities to host a Canada Celebrates event with FIFA watch parties and other entertainment. It comes after a mass shooting rocked the small northeastern BC community in February, leaving six children and two women dead, as well as the suspect. Mayor Daryl Krakowka says it'll be a chance for residents to gather and enjoy a positive experience. Vancouver's BC Place is set to host seven World Cup matches, with the first one taking place on June 13th. Emily Joveski, Vista News.
0: And a Fort St. James goaltender is among three female hockey players from northern BC who are eligible to be picked in next month's PWHL draft in Detroit. Colby Wilson played the last five seasons with the Saskatchewan Huskies program. Last year, she amassed a 7-10 record with a 2.30 goals against average and a .920 save percentage. Alexandra Lehman of Cecil Lake is another goalie looking to hear her name called. She spent last season with Ontario-based Nipissing University Lakers. In addition, Brooke Disher of Fort St. John is one of many blue liners on the list. Get daily and weekly news alerts directly to your inbox by signing up at MinutechackleValleyNow.com.
3: Well, thank you so much for the news update, and good afternoon. It's Matt here with you, and it's time to take a little look-see-loo at the weather. What do you think it's doing now? Anything exciting? No. Still pretty good, though. 23 degrees, our daytime high. 23 is where we're at now. 9 overnight. That's it. Going to be cloudy throughout, so we can keep this hour moving and get you closer to the end of Tuesday. Here's the odds. Someone who's cool coming up first on the GOAT.
4: Packing Grey Rock into this hour tighter than those leather pants.
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0: Bittersweet Symphony, that's the verb, and it's here on the GOAT. Afternoon, it's Matt here with you, and I wanted to bring up this topic because I'm interested if you've also done this. What is the dumbest way that you've ever broke something? And I'll tell you what mine is. It is a universal remote. Picture this, 2009, I'm 9 years old, my dad works at Future Shop as a part-time job. Yep, Future Shop, that used to be a thing. And he bought himself a universal remote, programmed it to the whole entertainment system in the basement. It was cool, ahead of its time. And he got the staff to get a discount, too, which is why I think he got so mad at this. Because this same universal remote was kicking around for years after we got it. And it was probably 2017, so just a little shy of 9 years since getting that, in which I was playing some video games, and I just stood up and stepped right on the touchscreen. It just completely broke the thing immediately. And I tried to blame the dog. We had a 25-pound Shih Tzu, so I wasn't really able to blame the dog. So anyway, that's the dumbest way I ever broke something. So I'm curious what yours is. And you can let me know on the Facebook page, Valley Goat.
1: The Goat.
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0: Robert Palmer, Bad Case of Loving You, and it's right here on The GOAT. Afternoon, it's Matt here with you, and we're talking about the dumbest way that you ever broke something, and I think Dean's got a good one here. He said he broke his bed. So, I you know, obviously, I was interested. I'm like, what do you mean you broke your bed? What'd you do? So, he told me. He was transporting it while he was moving, and it was in the back of a truck, and the whole frame of the thing just fell out of the bed of the truck because he didn't close the latch properly. That sucks. And like, it's the funny thing I thought of with this too, this whole situation. Imagine if you put the mattress on the bottom and then the mattress just slid out and it caught the bed. Boom. Big brain. But nope, it didn't happen that way and the whole thing broke. So he had to sleep on just a mattress for numerous months until he got a new bed. So, well, that kind of sucks, but it is definitely one of the funnier ways to break your bed.
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0: There's AC/DC, You Shook Me All Night Long on the GOAT. Afternoon, it's Matt here with you, and we're about 17 minutes away from hitting 6 o'clock, so that is pretty much all she wrote. We do, of course, have some more good music for you coming up, too, so stick around, the tunes will be rocking until the wee hours of the night. But the afternoon show is complete. And with that being said, I'll leave you to it. Have yourself a great rest of your day. Enjoy the beautiful cloudy sky that we've got. And, of course, we'll be right back here with you again tomorrow afternoon. So go make sure you go hang out with Nick in the morning. Should be lots of fun. And then I'll be right here waiting for you. But until then, have a good rest of your day. We'll talk to you tomorrow.
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1: But don't worry, we're not going anywhere. Or we're actually not allowed to leave the country. Yeah, long story.

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1: I'm Darren Bain. The BC Nurses Union says its members have voted more than 98% in favor of job action. The strike vote follows 6 months of bargaining with the province. President Adrienne Geer says the union is still seeking improved benefits and funding for better nurse-to-patient ratios.
2: But we've also been met with the employer who's refused to offer any substantive contract improvements or commit to the compensation and funding made available to other public sector contracts.
1: Geer says she hopes both sides can come back to the table to negotiate a deal. Nursing is an essential service, so there would be limits on any potential job action. It was another early start to the day for Prince George fire crews. Just after 2:30 a.m. Tuesday morning, local firefighters responded to a residential blaze on the 2500 block

0: cooperation. Officials from Prince George and Jiangmen have been building a relationship since 2010. If a sister city agreement is proposed following the visit, it would be presented to City Council for future consideration. BC says Tumbler Ridge will host an official event to celebrate the FIFA World Cup next month. With more, here's our provincial reporter Emily Jovesky.
1: Tumbler Ridge will be one of seven BC communities to host a Canada Celebrates event with FIFA watch parties and other entertainment. It comes after a mass shooting rocked the small northeastern BC community in February, leaving six children and two women dead, as well as the suspect. Mayor Daryl Krakauka says it'll be a chance for residents to gather and enjoy a positive experience. Vancouver's BC Place is set to host seven World Cup matches, with the first one taking place on June 13th. Emily Jovesky, Vista News.
0: And a Fort St. James goaltender is among three female hockey players from northern BC who are eligible to be picked in next month's PWHL draft in Detroit. Colby Wilson played the last five seasons with the Saskatchewan Huskies program. Last year, she amassed a 7-10 record with a 2.30 goals against average and a .920 save percentage. Alexandra Lehman of Cecil Lake is another goalie looking to hear her name called. She spent last season with Ontario-based Nipissing University Lakers. In addition, Brooke Disher of Fort St. John is one of many blue liners on the list. Get daily and weekly news alerts directly to your inbox by signing up at MinutechackleValleyNow.com.
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Stevie knows that nobody's gonna bring me down. 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Busting out and I'm breaking ground. Come on, sailing on. Just sailing on the higher boat.

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1: I'm Darren Bain. The BC Nurses Union says its members have voted more than 98% in favor of job action. The strike vote follows 6 months of bargaining with the province. President Adrienne Geer says the union is still seeking improved benefits and funding for better nurse-to-patient ratios.
2: But we've also been met with the employer who's refused to offer any substantive contract improvements or commit to the compensation and funding made available to other public sector contracts.
1: Geer says she hopes both sides can come back to the table to negotiate a deal. Nursing is an essential service, so there would be limits on any potential job action. It was another early start to the day for Prince George fire crews. Just after 2:30 a.m. Tuesday morning, local firefighters responded to a residential blaze on the 2500 block of Izowski's Place. First arriving crews found a fire in the basement, which was quickly

0: since 2010. If a sister city agreement is proposed following the visit, it would be presented to City Council for future consideration. BC says Tumbler Ridge will host an official event to celebrate the FIFA World Cup next month. With more, here's our provincial reporter Emily Joveski.
1: Tumbler Ridge will be one of seven BC communities to host a Canada Celebrates event with FIFA watch parties and other entertainment. It comes after a mass shooting rocked the small northeastern BC community in February, leaving six children and two women dead, as well as the suspect. Mayor Daryl Krakauka says it'll be a chance for residents to gather and enjoy a positive experience. Vancouver's BC Place is set to host seven World Cup matches, with the first one taking place on June 13th. Emily Joveski, Vista News.
0: And a Fort St. James goaltender is among three female hockey players from northern BC who are eligible to be picked in next month's PWHL draft in Detroit. Colby Wilson played the last five seasons with the Saskatchewan Huskies program. Last year, she amassed a 7-10 record with a 2.30 goals against average and a .920 save percentage. Alexandra Lehman of Cecil Lake is another goalie looking to hear her name called. She spent last season with Ontario-based Nipissing University Lakers. In addition, Brooke Disher of Fort St. John is one of many blue liners on the list. Get daily and weekly news alerts directly to your inbox by signing up at MinorChackleValleyNow.com.
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1: She's gorgeous. Your search is over. She's the one. 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
1: I'm Darren Bain. The BC Nurses Union says its members have voted more than 98% in favor of job action. The strike vote follows 6 months of bargaining with the province. President Adrienne Geer says the union is still seeking improved benefits and funding for better nurse-to-patient ratios.
2: But we've also been met with the employer who's refused to offer any substantive contract improvements or commit to the compensation and funding made available to other public sector contracts.
1: Geer says she hopes both sides can come back to the table to negotiate a deal. Nursing is an essential service, so there would be limits on any potential job action. It was another early start to the day for Prince George fire crews. Just after 2:30 a.m. Tuesday morning, local firefighters responded to a residential blaze on the 2500 block of Wysowski's Place. First arriving crews found a fire in the basement, which was quickly extinguished. Damage is estimated at $250,000 and the cause is under investigation. A single resident is receiving assistance from emergency support services as a result of the fire. No injuries were reported. The city of Prince George welcomed a delegation from a potential sister city in China last week. Representatives from Jiangmen, a city of about 4.8 million people in the Guangdong province of China, visited the city, touring local facilities and landmarks. Discussions between the two cities focused on economic development opportunities, education, industry, and future areas of cooperation. Officials from Prince George and Jiangmen have been building a relationship since 2010. If a sister city agreement is proposed following the visit, it would be presented to City Council for future consideration. BC says Tumbler Ridge will host an official event to celebrate the FIFA World Cup next month. With more, here's our provincial reporter Emily Joveski.
3: Tumbler Ridge will be one of seven BC communities to host a Canada Celebrates event with FIFA watch parties and other entertainment. It comes after a mass shooting rocked the small northeastern BC community in February, leaving six children and two women dead, as well as the suspect. Mayor Daryl Krakowka says it'll be a chance for residents to gather and enjoy a positive experience. Vancouver's BC Place is set to host seven World Cup matches, with the first one taking place on June 13th. Emily Joveski, Vista News.
1: And a Fort St. James goaltender is among three female hockey players from northern BC who are eligible to be picked in next month's PWHL draft in Detroit. Colby Wilson played the last five seasons with the Saskatchewan Huskies program. Last year, she amassed a 7-10 record with a 2.30 goals against average and a .920 save percentage. Alexandra Lehman of Cecil Lake is another goalie looking to hear her name called. She spent last season with Ontario-based Nipissing University Lakers. In addition, Brooke Disher of Fort St. John is one of many blue liners on the list. Get daily and weekly news alerts directly to your inbox by signing up at MinechacoValleyNow.com.
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1: But don't worry, we're not going anywhere. Or we're actually not allowed to leave the country. Yeah, long story.

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1: 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About the shack outside the game. You know what I'm talking about. 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
1: But don't worry, we're not going anywhere. Or we're actually not allowed to leave the country. 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
1: 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Your search is over. 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
1: Hi, this is John Rustad, your MLA from the Chaco Lakes, wishing everyone a happy and safe Victoria Day long weekend. 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
1: I'm Darren Bain. The BC Nurses Union says its members have voted more than 98% in favor of job action. The strike vote follows 6 months of bargaining with the province. President Adrian Gear says the union is still seeking improved benefits and funding for better nurse-to-patient ratios.
2: But we've also been met with the employer who's refused to offer any substantive contract improvements or commit to the compensation and funding made available to other public sector contracts.
1: Gear says she hopes both sides can come back to the table to negotiate a deal. Nursing is an essential service, so there would be limits on any potential job action. It was another early start to the day for Prince George fire crews. Just after 2:30 a.m. Tuesday morning, local firefighters responded to a residential blaze on the 2500 block of Wysowski's Place. First arriving crews found a fire in the basement, which was quickly extinguished. Damage is estimated at $250,000 and the cause is under investigation. A single resident is receiving assistance from emergency support services as a result of the fire. No injuries were reported. The city of Prince George welcomed a delegation from a potential sister city in China last week. Representatives from Jiangmen, a city of about 4.8 million people in the Guangdong province of China, visited the city, touring local facilities and landmarks. Discussions between the two cities focused on economic development opportunities, education, industry, and future areas of cooperation. Officials from Prince George and Jiangmen have been building a relationship since 2010. If a sister city agreement is proposed following the visit, it would be presented to City Council for future consideration. BC says Tumbler Ridge will host an official event to celebrate the FIFA World Cup next month. With more, here's our provincial reporter Emily Joveski.
3: Tumbler Ridge will be one of seven BC communities to host a Canada Celebrates event with FIFA watch parties and other entertainment. It comes after a mass shooting rocked the small northeastern BC community in February, leaving six children and two women dead, as well as the suspect. Mayor Daryl Krakowka says it'll be a chance for residents to gather and enjoy a positive experience. Vancouver's BC Place is set to host seven World Cup matches, with the first one taking place on June 13th. Emily Joveski, Vista News.
1: And a Fort St. James goaltender is among three female hockey players from northern BC who are eligible to be picked in next month's PWHL draft in Detroit. Colby Wilson played the last five seasons with the Saskatchewan Huskies program. Last year, she amassed a 7-10 record with a 2.30 goals against average and a .920 save percentage. Alexandra Lehman of Cecil Lake is another goalie looking to hear her name called. She spent last season with Ontario-based Nipissing University Lakers. In addition, Brooke Disher of Fort St. John is one of many blue liners on the list. Get daily and weekly news alerts directly to your inbox by signing up at MinechacoValleyNow.com.
4: Thanks for the news update, Darren. I'm Nick. You're listening to 95.9 The GOAT, Vanderhoof's World Class Rock. It's 6:03, and we're sitting at 9 degrees, according to Environment Canada. And my phone says it's 7, so pick your favorite temperature. It's pretty cloudy. We might be getting some rain later on, and our high is going to be 15. Oasis is coming up next.
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0: That was the Cars, you might think. 95.9 The Goat, 611. I'm Nick. And speaking of the Cars, well, gas is so expensive, like at Petro Canada and Chevron, it's at $189.9. Yeah. So coming up in around 7 minutes, I'll tell you some easy things you can do to save gas. Now here's the bizarre.
1: Canada rocks.
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0: one from Youngblood, Zombie, 95.9 The Goat, 619. I'm Nick, and as promised, here is how you're going to be saving gas, because oh my gosh, those gas prices are so high, and they're not going to be coming down anytime soon. So, they say you should accelerate gently from a stop and brake smoothly, which is the total opposite of what you see so many pickup truck drivers do on Highway 16. It's like when they want to pass someone, they just speed up from 100 to like 130, and then they go, and well, all of that, well, that's your gas going away. So you want to keep that in the tank. So, you know, just drive smoothly. They also say you should maintain steady speeds, and driving at 100 kilometers per hour is actually the best speed for you to drive at if you want to save gas. And they also say that you should use cruise control. Not only will that help you save gas, it will also save you from getting a ticket.
1: Half Greek, half Italian, speaks English and French.
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0: 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I'm Nick. It's 6:21, and it's so cloudy right now. It should be getting a little sunnier later on, and we might be getting some rain. Our high is going to be 15. Right now, we're sitting at 9. Blink 182 is coming up next.
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0: That was the odds. Eat my brain. 95.9 The GOAT. Hi, I'm Nick. Your news is coming up right after Sloan.
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1: Good morning, I'm Zach Barrowcliffe. Two leadership roles within School District 97 have been filled by both a new and familiar face. The school district said Krista Veach has been appointed as assistant superintendent, bringing over 27 years of experience in public education and senior leadership, most recently serving as associate superintendent of human resources with the Northland School Division in Alberta. Barbara Zeller will be taking on the role of Director of Instruction and Student Learning, bringing experience in school-based and district-level leadership, and is currently the principal of Evelyn Dixon Elementary. Both of them will begin their new roles on August 1st. The BC Nurses Union says its members have voted more than 98% in favor of job action. The strike vote follows 6 months of bargaining with the province. President Adrian Gears says the union is still seeking improved benefits and funding for better nurse-to-patient ratios.
2: But we've also been met with the employer who's refused to offer any substantive contract improvements or commit to the compensation and funding made available to other public sector contracts.
1: Gears says she hopes both sides can come back to the table to negotiate a deal. Nursing is an essential service, so there would be limits on any potential job action. BC says Tumbler Ridge will host an official event to celebrate the FIFA World Cup next month. With more, here's provincial reporter Emily Joveski.
3: Tumbler Ridge will be one of seven BC communities to host a Canada Celebrates event with FIFA watch parties and other entertainment. It comes after a mass shooting rocked the small northeastern BC community in February, leaving six children and two women dead, as well as the suspect. Mayor Daryl Krakowka says it'll be a chance for residents to gather and enjoy a positive experience. Vancouver's BC Place is set to host seven World Cup matches, with the first one taking place on June 13th. Emily Joveski, Vista News.
1: The Fort St. James goaltender is among three female hockey players from Northern BC who are eligible to be picked up in next month's PWHL draft in Detroit. Colby Wilson played the last five seasons with the Saskatchewan Huskies program. Last year, she amassed a 7-10 record with a 2.3 goals against average and a .920 save percentage. Alexandra Lemon of Cecil Lake is another goalie looking to hear her name called. She spent last season with the Ontario-based Nipissing University Lakers. In addition, Brooke Disher of Fort St. John is one of many blue liners on the list. She split four NCAA seasons between the Ohio State Buckeyes and Boston University. Get daily and weekly news alerts directly to your inbox by signing up at MinechacoValleyNow.com.
4: Thanks for the news update, Zach. I'm Nick. You're listening to 95.9 The Goat, Vanderhoof's world-class rock. 633. And man, it is so cloudy right now. We're going to be climbing all the way up to 15 later on. We might be getting some rain in the afternoon. And right now, it's 9. Here's Billy Idol, Moni Moni, on The Goat.

0: That was the latest one from the Headstones, an effort to forget. 95.9 The Goat. I'm Nick, it's 6:41. And you know when you drive on Highway 16 and go up that hill next to the McDonald's? What on earth is that puddle lagoon-looking thing with the hose thing with the grate over? You know what I'm talking about? What is that even for? Let me know on the Valley Goat Facebook page, because I have no idea. Corbin says, I thought I saw some guy taking pictures, drinking and bathing there, and here we are, Nick. Whoa, I wasn't drinking or bathing in it. Just imagine what that water would taste like. Mike says, Vanderhoof's own Ogopogo lives there. Oh, yeah. Yeah, the Vanderhoofian / Loch Ness monster is there. Oh, my gosh. And Chris Mason says, home of the Habs. Well, the Habs, they skate on something, but that water's pretty frozen. The Goat.
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0: 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I'm Nick. It's 6:44, and is it going to be too sunny today? Let's just say that. We might be getting some rain in the afternoon, but it's a small chance. We're climbing all the way up to 15. Right now, we're sitting at 9. Here's Boston.
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0: 95.9 The Gold. That was The Offspring. Come out and play. I'm Nick, 650, and I have some good hockey news and some bad hockey news. Let's start with the bad news. The Montreal Canadiens lost to the Buffalo Sabres last night, 3-2. It was a very close game, but they came up short. So now their playoff series is tied 2-2. Go, Habs, go. You are our only hope to bring the Stanley Cup home this year. And now, the good hockey news. In the PWHL, the Walter Cup will be won on Canadian soil. Yes! The Montreal Victoire and the Ottawa Charge are going to be battling it out for that cup. And whichever team wins, it's great. Montreal, I'm from there. Beautiful city. Ottawa's also a great city. I used to live on the Quebec side in Gatineau for a few months. And yeah, it's great that there will be a Canadian hockey trophy this year. Yes!
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0: 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I'm Nick. It's 6:52, and it's still so cloudy. Unfortunately, we're not going to really see Mr. Sun at all today, and it's going to be 15. We might be getting some rain in the afternoon. Right now, we're sitting at 9. Europe is coming up next.
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1: I'm Darren Bain. The BC Nurses Union says its members have voted more than 98% in favor of job action. The strike vote follows 6 months of bargaining with the province. President Adrian Gear says the union is still seeking improved benefits and funding for better nurse-to-patient ratios.
2: But we've also been met with the employer who's refused to offer any substantive contract improvement or commit to the compensation and funding made available to other public sector contracts.
1: Gear says she hopes both sides can come back to the table to negotiate a deal. Nursing is an essential service, so there would be limits on any potential job action. It was another early start to the day for Prince George fire crews. Just after 2:30 a.m. Tuesday morning, local firefighters responded to a residential blaze on the 2500 block of Wysowski's Place. First arriving crews found a fire in the basement, which was quickly extinguished. Damage is estimated at $250,000 and the cause is under investigation. A single resident is receiving assistance from emergency support services as a result of the fire. No injuries were reported. The city of Prince George welcomed a delegation from a potential sister city in China last week. Representatives from Jiangnan, a city of about 4.8 million people in the Guangdong province of China, visited the city, touring local facilities and landmarks. Discussions between the two cities focused on economic development opportunities, education, industry, and future areas of cooperation. Officials from Prince George and Jiangnan have been building a relationship since 2010. If a sister city agreement is proposed following the visit, it would be presented to City Council for future consideration. BC says Tumbler Ridge will host an official event to celebrate the FIFA World Cup next month. With more, here's our provincial reporter, Emily Joveski.
3: Tumbler Ridge will be one of seven BC communities to host a Canada Celebrates event with FIFA watch parties and other entertainment. It comes after a mass shooting rocked the small northeastern BC community in February, leaving six children and two women dead, as well as the suspect. Mayor Daryl Krakowka says it'll be a chance for residents to gather and enjoy a positive experience. Vancouver's BC Place is set to host seven World Cup matches, with the first one taking place on June 13th. Emily Joveski, Vista News.
1: And a Fort St. James goaltender is among three female hockey players from Northern BC who are eligible to be picked in next month's PWHL draft in Detroit. Colby Wilson played the last five seasons with the Saskatchewan Huskies program. Last year, she amassed a 7-10 record with a 2.30 goals against average and a .920 save percentage. Alexandra Lehman of Cecil Lake is another goalie looking to hear her name called. She spent last season with Ontario-based Nipissing University Lakers. In addition, Brooke Disher of Fort St. John is one of many blue liners on the list. Get daily and weekly news alerts directly to your inbox by signing up at MinechapelValleyNow.com.
4: Thanks for the news. I'm Dave Darren. I'm Nick. It's 7:03 on the dot right now, and you're listening to The Goat. It's 9 degrees. It's kind of breezy, super cloudy, and we might be getting some rain in the afternoon. Our high is going to be 15. Blondie is coming up next.
0: Great rock and roll. It's all we play. And it's all you'll hear. This is The Goat.

0: That was a tragically hip. Poets, 95.9 The GOAT, it's 7:18. I'm Nick, and if you love roller derby, then you're going to want to go check out Fury on the Fraser. It's happening on May 23rd at the CN Center. The doors open at 5:30, and you can buy your tickets right now at ticketsnorth.ca. You know, roller derby is so wild. It's like they're speed skating, but it's with roller skates, and they crash into each other, they knock each other down. It is such a wild ride watching this amazing sport. And the best thing is, I'm going to be giving away a pair of tickets today, so you can go see this awesome event at 7:40. So don't go anywhere.
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0: 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I'm Nick. 7:20. And we are sitting at 12 degrees. It's kind of windy. It's blowing to the west-northwest at 9 kilometers per hour. And it's so cloudy. We might be getting some rain in the afternoon. And our high is going to be 15. Good Charlotte is coming up next.
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1: Good morning, I'm Zach Barrowcliff. Two leadership roles within School District 97 have been filled by both a new and familiar face. The school district said Krista Veach has been appointed as assistant superintendent, bringing over 27 years of experience in public education and senior leadership, most recently serving as associate superintendent of human resources with the Northland School Division in Alberta. Barbara Zeller will be taking on the role of director of instruction, student learning, bringing experience in school-based and district-level leadership, and is currently the principal of Evelyn Dixon Elementary. Both of them will begin their new roles on August 1st. The BC Nurses Union says its members have voted more than 98% in favor of job action. The strike vote follows 6 months of bargaining with the province. President Adrian Gear says the union is still seeking improved benefits and funding for better nurse-to-patient ratios.
2: But we've also been met with the employer who's refused to offer any substantive contract improvements or commit to the compensation and funding made available to other public sector contracts.
1: Gear says she hopes both sides can come back to the table to negotiate a deal. Nursing is an essential service, so there would be limits on any potential job action. BC says Tumbler Ridge will host an official event to celebrate the FIFA World Cup next month. With more, here's provincial reporter Emily Joveski.
3: Tumbler Ridge will be one of seven BC communities to host a Canada Celebrates event with FIFA watch parties and other entertainment. It comes after a mass shooting rocked the small northeastern BC community in February, leaving six children and two women dead, as well as the suspect. Mayor Daryl Krakowka says it'll be a chance for residents to gather and enjoy a positive experience. Vancouver's BC Place is set to host seven World Cup matches, with the first one taking place on June 13th. Emily Joveski, Vista News.
1: A Fort St. James goaltender is among three female hockey players from northern BC who are eligible to be picked up in next month's PWHL draft in Detroit. Colby Wilson played the last five seasons with the Saskatchewan Huskies program. Last year, she amassed a 7-10 record with a 2.3 goals against average and a .920 save percentage. Alexandra Lemon of Cecil Lake is another goalie looking to hear her name called. She spent last season with the Ontario-based Nipissing University Lakers. In addition, Brooke Disher of Fort St. John is one of many blue liners on the list. She split four NCAA seasons between the Ohio State Buckeyes and Boston University. Get daily and weekly news alerts directly to your inbox by signing up at MineChacoValleyNow.com.
4: Thanks for the news update, Zach. I'm Nick. You're listening to 95.9 The Goat. It's 7:34, and it's pretty cloudy right now. We're sitting at 12. Today's high is going to be 15, and we might be getting some rain in the afternoon. Also, coming up in around 8 minutes, I'm going to be giving away a pair of tickets to go see Fury on the Fraser Roller Derby. It's so much fun. So wild. Jeez. There's a lot of action in that event, so you're not going to want to miss that cue to call. Now, here's Foo Fighters.
0: The Goat.

0: Cause Broken Love Like a Drug, 95.9 The Goat. I'm Nick. All right, it's 7:42. So if you want to go see Fury on the Fraser Roller Derby double feature at the CN Center on May 23rd, which is not this Saturday, but the next upcoming, well, the next Saturday. Give me a call right now at 250-567-4909. You'll win a pair of tickets right on the spot.
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0: 95.9 The Goat. I'm Nick. It's 12 degrees right now, and it's so, so cloudy. It might rain this afternoon, and we're going to be climbing all the way up to 15. If you want to go see Rated PG Thrashers present Fury on the Fraser Roller Derby double feature at the CN Center, it's so much fun. So much action is in that sport. Give me a call right now at 250-567-4909, and you'll win a pair of tickets to go see that awesome show.
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Hi, Nick, and we really need better cell service on Highway 16. Jeez, like seven people called back to back to back to back to try to win these tickets, and all I could hear was, so I have no idea who called. So this is your very last chance to win that pair of tickets to go see Fury on the Fraser Roller Derby double feature. Oh my gosh, so much fun, so much action, roller skates. It's all so cool at the CN Center on May 23rd. If you want to win a pair of tickets to go see this awesome show, this is your very last chance to do that. 250-567-4909. The Goat.

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8: It's sweater weather, baby, and it's 7:55 a.m. on the dot right now. I was waiting for the seconds to go to zero. It's 12 degrees. Today's high is going to be 15, and we might be getting some rain in the afternoon. Led Zeppelin is coming up next.
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1: I'm Darren Bain. The BC Nurses Union says its members have voted more than 98% in favor of job action. The strike vote follows 6 months of bargaining with the province. President Adrienne Geer says the union is still seeking improved benefits and funding for better nurse-to-patient ratios.
2: But we've also been met with the employer who's refused to offer any substantive contract improvements or commit to the compensation and funding made available to other public sector contracts.
1: Geer says she hopes both sides can come back to the table to negotiate a deal. Nursing is an essential service, so there would be limits on any potential job action. It was another early start to the day for Prince George fire crews. Just after 2:30 a.m. Tuesday morning, local firefighters responded to a residential blaze on the 2500 block of Wysowski's Place. First arriving crews found a fire in the basement, which was quickly extinguished. Damage is estimated at $250,000 and the cause is under investigation. A single resident is receiving assistance from emergency support services as a result of the fire. No injuries were reported. The city of Prince George welcomed a delegation from a potential sister city in China last week. Representatives from Zhongmen, a city of about 4.8 million people in the Guangdong province of China, visited the city, touring local facilities and landmarks. Discussions between the two cities focused on economic development opportunities, education, industry, and future areas of cooperation. Officials from Prince George and Zhongmen have been building a relationship since 2010. If a sister city agreement is proposed following the visit, it would be presented to City Council for future consideration. BC says Tumbler Ridge will host an official event to celebrate the FIFA World Cup next month. With more, here's our provincial reporter, Emily Joveski.
3: Tumbler Ridge will be one of seven BC communities to host a Canada Celebrates event with FIFA watch parties and other entertainment. It comes after a mass shooting rocked the small northeastern BC community in February, leaving six children and two women dead, as well as the suspect. Mayor Daryl Krakowka says it'll be a chance for residents to gather and enjoy a positive experience. Vancouver's BC Place is set to host seven World Cup matches, with the first one taking place on June 13th. Emily Joveski, Vista News.
1: And a Fort St. James goaltender is among three female hockey players from Northern BC who are eligible to be picked in next month's PWHL draft in Detroit. Colby Wilson played the last five seasons with the Saskatchewan Huskies program. Last year, she amassed a 7-10 record with a 2.30 goals against average and a .920 save percentage. Alexandra Lehman of Cecil Lake is another goalie looking to hear her name called. She spent last season with Ontario-based Nipissing University Lakers. In addition, Brooke Disher of Fort St. John is one of many blue liners on the list. Get daily and weekly news alerts directly to your inbox by signing up at MyJackalValleyNow.com.
4: Thanks for the news update, Darren. I'm Nick. You're listening to 95.9 The GOAT. It's 8:03, and man, is it cloudy. Where's the sun? Well, it doesn't look like it's going to come out today. We might be getting some rain in the afternoon, too. Our high is going to be 15, and right now we're sitting at 12. Def Leppard is on the way.
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Now the police, message in a bottle, 95.9 The GOAT, it's 8:13, I'm Nick. The Relay for Life is going to be happening in PG at Massage Play Stadium, June 27th and 28th, and if you want to register your team, you can do that by clicking on the link on our Facebook page. 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

0: 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That was the latest one from the Deftones, Infinite Source. 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So the Relay for Life is going to be happening on June 27th and 28th at Massage Play Stadium in PG. You can register your team by clicking on the link on our Facebook page. I'm hanging out with Victoria from Relay for Life right now. So, Victoria, what are the coolest things people have done to fundraise for this great cause?
1: There's one individual who's selling heated Relay for Life pins the day of. And I think that's really something that she's passionate about with her art. And I know there's other teams that, you know, have just been collecting bottles passively and collecting donations that way, or even just talking about the events with friends and family and saying, this is something that's happening. Would you consider contributing to my team's fundraising? And I think, you know, as you see that number grow, you can really feel your impact. And I think that's quite a rewarding thing. So I think there's lots of different creative ways. And I know that Tanjana, she's our team captain, and or she's our participants lead, and she reaches out to team captains and gives them all kinds of awesome ways to fundraise. But I think it really comes down to the individual and what works for everyone.
0: Thanks for chatting with me, Victoria. By the way, if you want to put an end to cancer once and for all, you can donate to the Canadian Cancer Society and register a team for Relay for Life by clicking the link on the Valley Goat Facebook page.
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0: It is so cloudy right now, but at least it's a little brighter than it was before. We're sitting at 13, today's high is going to be 15, and we might be getting some rain in the afternoon. Here's the Runaways.

0: That was the White Stripes, Achy Thump, 95.9 The Goat. It's 8:31. I'm Nick, and even though the census was technically due yesterday, you don't have to panic quite yet, even if you didn't get a code yet. I'll explain more coming up in around 7 minutes. 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

0: That was Black T, Living Easy, 95.9 The Goat. I'm Nick, and it's census season, and the deadline was actually yesterday. If you didn't fill yours out yet, you don't have to worry. Even though it's required by law, the census police are not going to come after you. I don't even think such a thing exists. What will happen is, if you haven't filled it out yet, Statistics Canada will send you a letter reminding you that you have to complete the census. And they will keep sending you letters until they hear from you or until you fill out the census. And if you still don't fill it out, they'll call you. Someone will visit your house to try to get a hold of you. And then in mid-July, if you absolutely, completely forget to fill it out, then they'll threaten to fine you $500. So you might want to do it sooner rather than later. And also, if you don't have a code, you could generate one at census.gc.ca.
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0: 95.9 The Goat. Hi, Nick. It's 8:41. And even though it's not going to be the most beautiful day weather-wise, at least we're not getting any snow. That should be a swear word at this point, eh? The S word. We're climbing all the way up to 15. We might be getting some rain. And we are sitting at 13. Here's John Mellencamp.
1: The Goat.

0: That was lit. My own worst enemy, 95.9 The Goat. I am Nick, and you're never going to believe this. Or maybe you will, since you've lived here longer than I have. You know, on the Vanderhoof Community Message Board Facebook page, somebody posted a photo of a sidewalk. And on the sidewalk, you see all this stuff that looks like dog poop. And then at first I was like, okay, dog owners should really pick up after their dogs. And then after I read the caption, and it says that that wasn't dog poop, it was horse poop. Somebody took their horse for a walk and didn't clean up after it. And that made me very surprised, actually, because I'm originally from Montreal, and in old Montreal, they used to have all of these horse carriages, like you could get a ride on one of them, and yes, the horse would do number two, but they had like those bags or sacks or pouches that you attach to its tail, and that collects all the doo-doo, so it doesn't end up on the ground.
1: The Goat. She's gorgeous. Your search is over. She's the one. But as you prepare to hand over your heart, she speaks.
2: Wow! The food here is way better than it is in prison.
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0: 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Hi, Nick. It's 8:50, and the sun is starting to come out a little bit. It's certainly a lot brighter than it was a few moments ago. We're sitting at 13. Today's high is going to be 15, and we might be getting some rain later on. Van Halen is coming up next.
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8: But don't worry. We're not going anywhere. Or we're actually not allowed to leave the country. Yeah, long story.

barely see the road from the heat coming on.

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1: I'm Darren Bain. The BC Nurses Union says its members have voted more than 98% in favor of job action. The strike vote follows 6 months of bargaining with the province. President Adrian Gear says the union is still seeking improved benefits and funding for better nurse-to-patient ratios.
2: But we've also been met with the employer who's refused to offer any substantive contract improvements or commit to the compensation and funding made available to other public sector contracts.
1: Gear says she hopes both sides can come back to the table to negotiate a deal. Nursing is an essential service, so there would be limits on any potential job action. It was another early start to the day for Prince George fire crews. Just after 2:30 a.m. Tuesday morning, local firefighters responded to a residential blaze on the 2500 block of Wysowski's Place. First arriving crews found a fire in the basement, which was quickly extinguished. Damage is estimated at $250,000, and the cause is under investigation. A single resident is receiving assistance from emergency support services as a result of the fire. No injuries were reported. The city of Prince George welcomed a delegation from a potential sister city in China last week. Representatives from Zhongnan, a city of about 4.8 million people in the Guangdong province of China, visited the city, touring local facilities and landmarks. Discussions between the two cities focused on economic development opportunities, education, industry, and future areas of cooperation. Officials from Prince George and Zhongnan have been building a relationship since 2010. If a sister city agreement is proposed following the visit, it would be presented to City Council for future consideration. BC says Tumbler Ridge will host an official event to celebrate the FIFA World Cup next month. With more, here's our provincial reporter Emily Joveski.
3: Tumbler Ridge will be one of seven BC communities to host a Canada Celebrates event with FIFA watch parties and other entertainment. It comes after a mass shooting rocked the small northeastern BC community in February, leaving six children and two women dead, as well as the suspect. Mayor Daryl Krakowka says it'll be a chance for residents to gather and enjoy a positive experience. Vancouver's BC Place is set to host seven World Cup matches, with the first one taking place on June 13th. Emily Joveski, Vista News.
1: And a Fort St. James goaltender is among three female hockey players from Northern BC who are eligible to be picked in next month's PWHL draft in Detroit. Colby Wilson played the last five seasons with the Saskatchewan Huskies program. Last year, she amassed a 7-10 record with a 2.30 goals against average and a .920 save percentage. Alexandra Lehman of Cecil Lake is another goalie looking to hear her name called. She spent last season with Ontario-based Nipissing University Lakers. In addition, Brooke Disher of Fort St. John is one of many blue liners on the list. Get daily and weekly news alerts directly to your inbox by signing up at MinaCheckleValleyNow.com.
4: Thanks for the news update, Darren. I'm Nick. You're listening to 95.9 The Goat, Vanderhoof's world-class rock. It's 9:03 right now, and we're sitting at 13 degrees. It's kind of sunny, kind of cloudy, and it might rain later on. Our high is going to be 15. Peter Gabriel is coming up next.
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0: 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If it's something that needs to be done, there's a chance you can help out with it. And this is for such a great cause, raising money for cancer research. So you can find more information on our Facebook page.
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That was Triumph. Somebody's out there. 95.9 The Goat. I'm Nick. And if you're in a Canadian band just like Triumph, or if you're a Canadian solo artist, submit your music at madeandplayedincanada.ca. 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

0: Now the Blue Stones, your master, 95.9 The Goat. I'm Nick, and a few moments ago I brought up madeandplayedincanada.ca, and I want to talk about it a little more because it's such a cool initiative. You know, if you're a Canadian solo artist or you're in a Canadian band, just like the one you just heard, the Blue Stones, submit your music at madeandplayedincanada.ca. And even if we are hanging out while listening to rock music, it can be any genre. As long as it's Canadian, it's okay. It's awesome. Everything Canadiana is totally amazing. Because that's what we want to do. We want to fill our airwaves with so much Canadian music. And even better, local music from Northern BC, which is obviously Canadian by default. So if you are an aspiring artist, submit your music right now at madeandplayedincanada.ca. You never know. You might actually hear it on the radio one day.
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0: That was Toronto rock band The Beaches. Blow Up. 95.9 The Goat. Hi, Nick. And speaking of a sport that is really blowing up right now, roller derby is so much fun to watch. They go so fast on those roller skates. They spin around and they knock each other over. It is so action-packed. It is so much fun. So, Fury on the Fraser is going to be coming back to the CN Center on Saturday, May 23rd. It's a roller derby double feature featuring three teams, Rated PG, Thrashers, Team Northern BC, and the Eves of Destruction. You can buy your tickets right now at ticketsnorth.ca, or you can win your way in tomorrow morning. I'm going to tell you to call me at 250-567-4909 at 740. So set a reminder on your phone. And if you are caller number 9, you are going to win a pair of tickets right on the spot.
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1: That was Bon Jovi. It's my life. 95.9 The Goat. I'm Nick, and it's kind of sunny, kind of cloudy right now, and we are sitting at 14 degrees. Today's high is going to be 15, and it might rain later on. The Red Hot Chili Peppers are on the way.
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95.9 The Gold. That was the Lazies. Hot under the collar. I'm Nick. And wow, gas is just so expensive. And it's not like the price is going to be going down anytime soon. So coming up in around 8 minutes, I'm going to tell you some easy things you can do to save gas. But first, here's Foghat on The Gold.

95.9 The Goat. I'm Nick. That was Tom Cochran, the untouchable one. So here is how you're going to save gas. And also, by doing that, you're going to save a lot of money.

0: because those prices, yeesh. So they say you should accelerate gently and brake smoothly. So basically do the total opposite of what you see those pickup trucks doing on Highway 16. You know where there's the traffic lights next to the McDonald's as you go up the hill? They just go from zero. But the thing is, that is all your gas flying away. So treat your car nicely and it will be nice to you by not using up all the gas. They also say you should maintain a steady speed on the highway and avoid speeding. Going 100 kilometers per hour instead of 120 can reduce fuel consumption by up to 20%. Wow. And they also say you should use cruise control to save gas. And that could also save you from getting a ticket. The
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0: when this song was new, you could still get a hot dog for $1.50.
1: Makes me want a hot dog real bad.
0: Huh. I guess some things don't change. Here comes a vintage track on the GOAT.

0: 5,000 Smashing Pumpkins today, 95.9 The Goat. I'm Nick. And you know when you drive up the Highway 16 hill next to McDonald's and you see that pond-looking thingy that could be a lagoon and it has this tubey thing with a grate over it? What is that? What is it even for? Let me know on the Valley Goat Facebook page.
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0: 95.9 The Goat. That was Neil Young, old man. I'm Nick. You know when you drive up the Highway 16 hill next to McDonald's and you see this puddle? Not really a puddle, more like a lagoon or a pond. And then there's this tubey thing with a grate over it. Like, what on earth is that for? You can let me know on the Valley Goat Facebook page. Mike says Vanderhoof's own Ogle Pogo lives there. Yeah, I wonder if he knows the Loch Ness Monster or or that other sea creature. Daniel says that's the mosquito hatchery. Well, you're not wrong. They could lay a lot of eggs over there. It's just standing water. And Dakota says swimming if you're brave enough. Yeah, whatever's in there, you don't want it on your skin.
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0: No, it's Joe and Jed and the Blackhearts. I love rock and roll. 95.9 The Goat. I'm Nick. So I have some good hockey news and some bad hockey news to share with you. Let's start with the bad news. The Montreal Canadiens lost to the Buffalo Sabres last night, 3-2. So now their series is tied up to a piece. And oh my gosh. Let's hope they pull through and eliminate Buffalo, because we want that Stanley Cup to be won north of the border for a change. And the Montreal Canadiens, they're our last team in the playoffs. And now the good hockey news. For the first time ever in the PWHL, that's the Professional Women's Hockey League, there's going to be an all-Canadian Walter Cup final. Yes! The Montreal Victoire are going to be taking on the Ottawa Charge. So we know for a fact we will win one hockey trophy north of the border. Let's make it two, but one is better than none.
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0: That was the Matthew Good Band. Everything is automatic. 95.9 The Goat. I'm Nick, and it's 11 o'clock on the dot, and we're sitting at our daytime high of 15, and it is so cloudy right now. We might be getting some rain later on. Queen is coming up next.
1: Hey, what can we say? We'd love to rock the boat.

That was the presidents of the United States. Lump, 95.9 The Goat. I'm Nick, and picture this. You're walking on the sidewalk, and you see this. It might drive you crazy, but I'll tell you what it is. Coming up in around 6 minutes, here's the hip on The Goat.

0: That was the Foo Fighters' latest one, your favorite toy. 95.9 The Goat. I'm Nick, and this might not be your favorite thing when you're walking around town. You know, somebody posted this photo on Facebook of a sidewalk full of poop. And initially, I thought it was dog poop, but then I read the caption. And that's horse poop, not even dog poop. Some lady was walking her horse, and yep, the poop just kept falling out of there. Shelly says on our Facebook page, it's just road apples. Yum. Michelle says, I would rather horse poop than dog poop. Well, yeah, it's like you're getting free fertilizer, eh? Just kicking on your grass. And Danica says, my dogs roll around in horse poop. It's not nice. Yeah, the bath must not be too fun.
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That was the Headbins. Don't it make you feel 95.9 The Goat. I'm Nick. By the way, if you're in a Canadian band, just like the Headbins, or if you're a Canadian solo artist, submit your music right now on madeofplayedincanada.ca. You never know, you might actually hear it on the radio one day. Now here's the boss on The Goat.

0: Bell's Finger 11, the mountain. It's 11:32. Hi, Nick. You're listening to 95.9 The Goat. If you still haven't filled out the census, well, yesterday was the deadline, but you don't have to worry quite yet because, yes, it was technically the deadline, but it's a soft deadline, sort of like a reference date. If you didn't fill it out, what they'll do is they'll send you a bunch of letters to remind you that you were supposed to fill it out. And then if you still don't fill it out after getting those letters, Statistics Canada will try to call you. Then Census Enumerators, they might visit your house to get in touch with you and encourage you to fill it out because you are legally required to fill out the census. It's not optional. And after all that, if you still don't fill it out, by mid-July, they'll start handing out fines of $500. So you still have some time, even though the deadline was yesterday, just not too much time. So if you need help filling it out, you can go to census.gc.ca, and you can even generate a code on that website if you didn't get one in the mail.
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0: Now slow and Money City Maniacs, 95.9 The GOAT. Hi, Nick. That's it for me. Thank you so, so much for hanging out. Have a great rest of your hump day. Matt is going to be here next, and I'll see you tomorrow. Wood is on the way.
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1: Good afternoon, I'm Brandon Palou. SD91 has filled two leadership roles ahead of the 2026-27 school year. Chris DeVeach will be bringing over 27 years of experience in public education and senior leadership to the assistant superintendent role. The school district also appointed Barbara Zeiler as the Director of Instruction and Student Learning. Zeiler is currently the principal of Evelyn Dixon Elementary School. Both Veach and Zeiler will begin their new roles on August the 1st. The crew of Artemis II is in Canada. A month after their successful mission flying around the moon and back, Canadian Space Agency astronaut Jeremy Hansen and his crewmates are in Canada to talk about their journey and attend a few events. Fellow Canadian astronaut Jenny Gibbons, who worked as Lunar Capcom during the mission, is with the team. They met with Prime Minister Mark Carney earlier this morning. The FIFA World Cup starts in less than a month, and the world is about to get a first-hand look at the traffic woes of Canadian drivers. Geotab has examined how road networks in all 16 host cities in Canada, the U.S., and Mexico perform when sudden surges in activity put pressure on the movement of people, deliveries, and day-to-day traffic. Now, the worst-ranked city on the list is Toronto, with Vancouver's second worst. The rankings use vehicle data from last June and July to assess congestion, idle time, safety, and resilience in bouncing back from past large events. Tops on the list is the Boston suburb of Foxborough. D.C. says Tumble Ridge will host an official event to celebrate the FIFA World Cup next month. More on the file, here's provincial reporter Emily Javeski.
2: Tumbler Ridge will be one of seven D.C. communities to host a Canada Celebrates event with FIFA watch parties and other entertainment. It comes after a mass shooting rocked a small northeastern B.C. community in February, leaving six children and two women dead, as well as the suspect. Mayor Daryl Krakowka says it'll be a chance for residents to gather and enjoy a positive experience. Vancouver's B.C. Place is set to host seven World Cup matches, with the first one taking place on June 13th. Emily Joveski, Vista News.
1: And a Fort St. James goaltender is among three male hockey... And a Fort St. James goaltender is among three female hockey players from Northern BC who are eligible to be picked in next month's PWHL draft in Detroit. Colby Wilson played the last five seasons with the Saskatchewan Huskies program. Last year, she amassed a 7-10 record with a 2.30 goals against average and 920 save percentage. Alexandra Lehman of Cecil Lake is another goalie looking to hear her name called. She spent last season with the Ontario-based Nipissing University Lakers. In addition, Brooke Disher of Fort St. John is one of many blue liners on the list. She split four NCAA seasons between the Ohio State Buckeyes and Boston University Terriers. Be the first to know. Get news alerts directly to your inbox by signing up at MindTheChacoValleyNow.com.
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4: Hey, hey, good afternoon. It's Matt here with you. You are listening to The Goat, and like you just heard, it's a weather check. So we're going to check the weather. What's it doing? It's cloudy. Okay, well, we'll give you a little more detail than that. 17 looking to be our daytime high today. 8 degrees the overnight low. Partly cloudy for majority of the day, too. And we are just 1 degree away from the daytime high, sitting at 16 at the moment. Now we can get going with our first hour this afternoon. It's Samero Smith with Angel, and it's right here on The Goat.
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0: There's the Pretty Reckless When I Wake Up on 95.9 The GOAT. Afternoon, it's Matt here with you. What is the most northern BC thing that you've done this week? I feel like living in northern BC comes with a bunch of experiences that people from anywhere else might find completely ridiculous. Like, not necessarily this has happened this year, but certainly it's happened before. Scraping frost off your windshield in May? That's always terrible. Maybe parking beside somebody hauling a trailer at 6 in the morning. Maybe seeing some logging trucks rolling by. Like, stuff like that, right? Seeing wildlife casually just walking through town like they pay taxes, too. It really gets interesting. And sometimes you do something and you just immediately realize, just like, yep, that was a very northern BC thing. So, what's one for you? If you got one, you can fire it away on the Facebook page. Valley Goat.
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0: That's John Fogarty, the old man down the road, right here on The Goat. Afternoon, it's Matt here with you. We're talking the most northern BC thing you've done this week. We do have a couple of answers already on the Facebook page. And this one's fantastic. Jenna hit me up with the best answer. Apologizing to a moose after almost running into it on a back road. Good. We need to let our moose friends know that they are safe and cared for. We never mean to hit them if we do. Beautiful. That is definitely a northern BC thing. You know, yeah, right. You'd hear somebody talking about that out in Halifax. Like, okay, there are moose in New Brunswick and kind of in Nova Scotia, but like, as soon as you get into a city, not a chance. What else do we got here? Oh, Cliff, St. Camp jobs. I mean, relatively speaking, for sure. There's definitely people that live all around the country that'll fly out for camp work like that, but no, totally could be considered a northern BC thing, for sure. And then Aaron, I think, just takes the cake. He sent me a video of him golfing with two grizzly bears. So, I mean, yeah, you're not going to find that at the Sandpiper. That's a golf course just outside of St. Albert, and there's no bears there.
1: Goat is a goat.
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0: The Rolling Stones, Under My Thumb. That's right here on The Goat. Afternoon, Matt here with you. We're still chatting a little bit about the most northern BC thing you've done this week. And honestly, a lot of the stuff does just seem super normal to us, right? Like, you might not even think about it. Like, do you heat your house with wood? I know lots of people that do in the area. Not a single soul in the city do. It's very rare if they do. So that's definitely one for instance. But if you're talking to somebody from the bigger city, though, like you're explaining it, right? Like having to plan a road trip. Like if you wanted to go to Alberta, taking 16, you kind of need to plan the trip just based off of where you're going to be stopping for gas. Maybe even where the gas is going to be a little cheaper. Or having multiple different jackets in the car just ready in case it's really cold, kind of cold, rainy. Rainy and cold. Like, you need to cover your bases, right? Because who knows what the weather's going to be doing. And at the end of the day, frankly, us folk up here in northern BC, I know I'm an import, but I'd like to say I'm one of you. We're built a little differently, and it's a beautiful thing.
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0: I don't know about your clock, but mine says 1 p.m. And it's right here on the goat. Hey, it's Matt here with you. We're going to take a look at the weather, though, at the top of the hour. I'm just trying to be silly. And we won't be silly about the weather. We'll focus. We're locking in 17 degrees the daytime high. It's our current temp, partly cloudy, and 8 degrees the overnight low. That is all. It is pretty straightforward, all things considered. Another nice day for us. So, let's keep it moving. Got some AC/DC with some words that you'll love to hear. Have a drink on me, right here on the goat.
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0: That is Youngblood with Zombie right here on the GOAT. Afternoon, it's Matt here with you. Do you have any relics of music's past lying around? We've got what feels like about 100 million CDs just hanging around here at the station. And it kind of got me thinking of how many old music relics people might still have just at home. Like yourself. Like, what do you got? Maybe you got a CD tower. Do you remember one of those? Or like, the people used to buy essentially shelves. I remember my grandma had one of these. It was just like a really thin shelf specifically for CDs. And she had it full. It was a lot of prayer stuff, but that's okay. I wonder if my parents still have that stuff. It'd be kind of neat. But it was just like all kinds of crazy stuff that we used to have when it came to listening to music. Big giant binders full of different CDs with different albums. You had two discs for one album sometimes. Maybe you have an old MP3 player, a Walkman, something nuts. Whatever you got, though, I'm really curious. So if you want to let me know, you can do so on the Facebook page, Valley Goat. The
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0: That is the Sheepdogs here on 95.9 The Goat. Afternoon, it's Matt here with you. We're talking the relics of music's past and what you might have. And honestly, I think making a mixed CD used to feel like a serious skill. I was super young the only time I ever did it. I was probably 9. I did make a really banging one, though. It was just full of Green Day, and I think I had some Justin Bieber on it, too. I have no idea where it is now. It's probably long gone, but it's just nice to think about it. You just had to carefully pick out what songs you wanted and get your order right and maybe even draw on the CD if you really wanted to. You could really go all out, and it was pretty customizable if you really ponder and think back. Now everything is just playlists and streaming, which is convenient, but it totally is less personal. That's also where the radio comes in. I'd say, it's like, hey, I'm a real boy. Hi! Like, it's just really interesting to see how everything's progressed, and looking back is always a great way to remind yourself of what there is to look forward to as well. So what do you have for relics of music's past? Let me know on the Facebook page, Valley Goat.
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And my road seems dark at night. Taking my...

0: There's Colin James, just came back on the GOAT. Afternoon, it's Matt here with you. And being as young as I am, which, I mean, relatively speaking, I'm actually the youngest person that works at the station, hilariously. It's not, like, super long ago, the things that I have. Like, they're not really relics yet, I would say. They're barely 20 years old, some of these items. So, if anything, for me, it's just kind of, I have things that you would find at the thrift store. So, mine, I got an MP3 player. It's a really neat one, though, because it was back before they started taking out the radio chips. Because I could listen to AM and FM radio with that MP3 player. I still have it. It's somewhere. And I could find it. And then I could definitely jam out to some Valley Goat on it, which would be excellent. But I have to find it first. And it's really small. So I might be out of luck when it comes to finding that for me. And it's not even that old. So maybe if you got like a gramophone or something, that's what I'm looking for. I want to hear the old-timey honk. You know, just the big, massive, like, speaker. Is that even a speaker, or is it just like a horn, like a ship's horn, how they used to work? Yeah, I really don't know anything about that stuff. I just think it's cool. If you got one, though, and hey, maybe you want to show it off, feel free to on the Facebook page, Valley Goat.
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1: But don't worry, we're not going anywhere. Or we're actually not allowed to leave the country. Yeah, long story.

0: Just like that, it's 2 o'clock, and it's also here on the GOAT. Well, I mean, it's 2 o'clock everywhere, but you get the gist. Hey, it's Matt here with you. Good afternoon. It's time to take a look at the weather once again here at the top of the hour. Still pretty much the same. Daytime high, 17. Current temp, 17. Overnight low, 17. No, 7. It's only going to be 7 degrees for the overnight low, and then still cloudy throughout the rest of the day and into the evening as well. And that's all we got, so let's keep it moving. And kick off this hour with the Tea Party. Here's the messenger on the GOAT.
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Vanderhoof's World Class Rock.

There's Stone Temple Pilots, 95.9 The Goat. Afternoon, it's Matt here with you. And you know, majority of people, we get haircuts, right? And I think it might be time for me to get a little bit of a cut. I only say this because it's been so nice out lately. I'll drive with the windows down and the sunroof open pretty often now, and it just ruins my hair every single time I do it, and it's making me mad. So I'm going to get a haircut, but I want your advice. And I don't want it like what I should do.

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0: Yeah, Mom always warned us. 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
0: Yeah, and she was right.
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0: That's Helix. Rock you on the GOAT. Afternoon, it's Matt here with you, and we are talking about the worst haircut that you've ever had. And, well, the funniest part about getting a bad haircut, too, I always find anyway, people are just so confident, like right before disaster strikes. And you sit down, you think, oh, it's going to look so great. We're going to do this on the sides and give it a little bit of a perm going up with that and maybe some color. Ooh, it's going to be fantastic. And then halfway through, you take another look in the mirror. The chair spins back around. They show you, how's this look? And you can't say anything. You got stage fright. So you don't speak up. It's gone horribly wrong. You hate it with a burning passion. And then there's another 3 weeks on the calendar marked down. I got a ball cap each day. Maybe a toque. But you got to be lucky and get a bad haircut in the winter to pull off the toque. I always think it just looks weird if somebody's wearing like a beanie or a toque in the summer. It's just strange. I mean, to each their own, of course, but I mean, I just think it's weird.
1: 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Welcome to Fort St. James. 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

That's Seether. Lost all control on 95.9 The Goat. Afternoon, it's Matt here with you. And we are, in fact, still talking about the worst haircut that you've ever had. Okay, so I was trying to think of what mine was. Like, what it actually is. I've had, like, ones that are just like, oh, man, it'd be nice if this did that. Like, it minor stuff. But the one time I ever had anything, like, truly bad was when I finally decided I wanted to grow a mullet. I had long hair. I had, like, shoulder-length hair the whole around my head. I looked like a rocker. It was pretty sweet. But anyway, what I ended up doing is I went into a salon,

0: smart guy I am, instead of a barber shop. It happened to be where my mom got her haircut too. So I just went there. I want to get the mullet started. And she just took so much off on the sides and left so much on the back and the top. I looked like a Scottish Highlander. I mean, it looked kind of neat. And I guess for the, historical reasons and my ancestry, it kind of worked out a little bit. But still, do you remember watching Braveheart? You saw those like really wild haircuts? Yeah, like that. But just with the side shaved and floppy hair everywhere else. That was kind of insane. So what was yours? What was the worst haircut that you've ever had? And you can let me know, like I said, on the Facebook page, Valley Goat.
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0: In case you haven't noticed yet, it's 3 o'clock here on the GOAT. Afternoon, it's Matt here with you. We're going to take a look at the weather here at the top of the hour, and we'll do it normally. 16 degrees. It's a current temp. 17 was the daytime high. We shouldn't see that again for the rest of the day, but it's not like we're trickling downwards towards that 7 overnight low quite yet. We got about until 5 o'clock before we really start going down in temp. So we'll play that one by ear. We'll see what happens for the rest of the day, but we can kick off this hour of music and fun right now with The Cult. It's Fire Woman up first, and it's here on The GOAT.
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0: That is the Deftones with Infinite Source, and it's here on the GOAT. Afternoon, Matt here with you. And you know how music makes you groove? I'm dancing in the studio right here, but either way. Makes you feel emotions, right? Like, when you're listening to somebody play live in front of you, they're really talented, you can feel that. You can feel the emotion in the music. And that can translate to some happiness too, right? So I want to know what your instant better mood song is. I mean, hey, if it's something we got, I'll play it too. But I wanted to tell you what mine is first, because it's really funny. And it's not even rock, but it's still good. It is a song called Champagne Showers by LMFAO. I don't know what it is. It's just the beat. I think it's because I've liked them since I was 8 years old, and I've seen them in concert. Yes, I know, they broke up in 2011. I was 11 years old at an LMFAO concert with another 11-year-old who was my best friend in my childhood and my dad. W Dad. That's my song, Champagne Showers. It's a good one. So what's yours? What song instantly puts you in a better mood? You can let me know on the Facebook page. It's Valley Goat.
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0: There's Black Tea, Living Easy. There you go, George. That was your feel-good song. And yeah, as a matter of fact, George messaged on the Facebook page. He's a big fan of Black Tea and listen to anything from it. And I happened to notice, hey, Living Easy's coming up. Let's throw her in there for you. Beautiful. Also, hello, it's Matt here with you. And so we are still talking the song that instantly puts you into a better mood. And if you got some answers, fire them away on the Facebook page. I'm getting quite a few DMs of some songs. And funnily enough, not a lot of rock. Well, of course, there are some, but like it's probably 60-40, like other genres versus rock. So majority is rock, but I'm getting quite a few other ones. I got one that was country. Somebody said Shaboozy for some reason. So I guess we'll cross that bridge when we get to it. But either way, we might keep it a little more rock-centric. And we definitely don't have any Shaboozy. So hate to break it to you. You're listening to the wrong station. But that's fine. I'll see what I can do. Talk to the bigwigs. See if we can't get Shaboozy. Just country music on here. That'd be kind of absurd.
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0: Here's the Tragically Hip Fireworks here on The Goat. Afternoon, it's Matt here with you, and that's another song that was a feel-good song. Not that one in particular, but we don't have all of the Tragically Hip, but we got quite a bit. So that's what I got for you there, Tina. Good work. Good looking out. We're still talking with some feel-good music. What song makes you feel like you're just in a better mood all of a sudden? And you know what? It doesn't actually have to be something with some like deep meaning or anything, right? Sometimes it's got to be like a fun track. Maybe a good rock anthem that you were jamming out to on a road trip one summer. Or just memories from being younger, more carefree, not knowing how to do taxes. Because that was the last time we were all having an absolute great time all at once, right? Okay, well, maybe not, to each their own, right? Everybody's got their own life. So where does that leave you with what song instantly boosts your mood? You can still let me know on the Facebook page. It's Valley Goat.
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1: Good afternoon, I'm Brendan Palou. The Independent Investigations Office of BC cleared a Quesnel RCMP officer of any wrongdoing in the death of a man outside Season's house on October 27th of last year. The IAO said Mounties were called to the shelter just after 1 a.m. for a complaint that a person outside the building was in breach of a condition to be there. The report indicates the officer was unsuccessful in having the person leave, but shelter staff indicated that he could stay on the sidewalk outside. The man was also offered an ambulance, but refused. The officer and shelter staff returned several times throughout the morning to check on him, with the last time being around 6:30. He was found unresponsive just before 8:30 a.m. and an ambulance was called, but were unable to revive him. An autopsy report noted the cause of death as best described to a right-sided pneumonia, among other significant conditions, with a toxicology report stating the man's blood contained methamphetamine at a level overlapping with recorded fatalities. The IAO concluded there were no reasonable grounds to believe that an officer committed an offense in connection with the incident. Over half of all drug deaths that have occurred in Northern Health in the first 3 months of 2026 took place in Prince George. According to the BC Coroner Service, 37 illicit drug fatalities were recorded in Northern Health, 19 of which were located in city limits. Northern Health has a rate of 51 deaths per 100,000 people. The next closest is Island Health. Now, province-wide, 135 people passed away due to illicit drugs back in March, equating to about 4.4 deaths per day on average. As of the end of March, 401 people have died from an overdose in BC. SD91 has filled two leadership roles ahead of the 26-27 school year. Chris DeVeach will be bringing over 27 years of experience in public education and senior leadership to the assistant superintendent role. The school district also appointed Barbara Zeiler as the director of instruction and student learning. Zeiler is currently the principal of Evelyn Dixon Elementary. Both Veach and Zeiler will begin their new roles August 1st. Premier David Eby is raising concerns about media reports that Ottawa and Alberta are close to announcing a deal on industrial carbon pricing. CBC reported the deal would increase Alberta's effective carbon price to $130 per ton by 2040. Now, the current federal plan is for provinces to reach $170 per ton by 2030. Eby says the potential deal would put BC at a huge disadvantage.
2: We are in direct competition with Alberta on certain projects. We will not be in a competitive position if Alberta has a special federal carbon price that the rest of us don't have access to in the rest of Canada.
1: And the FIFA World Cup starts in less than a month, and the world is about to get a first-hand look at the traffic woes of Canadian drivers. Geotab has examined how road networks in all 16 host cities in Canada, the U.S., and Mexico perform when sudden surges in activity put pressure on the movement of people, deliveries, and day-to-day traffic. The worst-ranked city on the list is Toronto at 3.99 out of 10, with Vancouver second worst. The rankings use vehicle data from last June and July to assess congestion, idle time, safety, and resilience in bouncing back from past large events. Be the first to know. Get news alerts directly to your inbox by signing up at minichacovellinow.com.
3: Well, thank you kindly for the news update. We do appreciate it. Hello, good afternoon. It's Matt here with you, and we're going to take a look at the weather, and then we'll appreciate the weather update. Anyways, we got ourselves still 17 was our daytime high. We're not going to see that again. 16 is what we're at now, and we'll be in 5 o'clock too, hopefully. We'll see. 7 degrees the overnight low, partly cloudy the rest of the day. That's kind of it. Apart from there being a 30% chance of rain. I don't think it's going to rain, but it could. Maybe. We'll see. We'll see what happens. And we can keep it moving, too. We got Def Leppard with Armageddon It here on The Goat.
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0: Days of the New with Touch, Peel, Stand, right here on the GOAT. Afternoon, it's Matt here with you. And have you ever walked into a place and you just instantly know, like, exactly where you are just based on the smell alone? I know it's not super often that you're not, like, looking where you're going, but if it was smell that you only had, do you think that there's businesses in town here in Vanderhoof, that you'd be able to just a couple of sniffs and be like, hey, oh, I know where I am, because... I mean, I don't think I've been here long enough yet to actually get, like, the full scope of, you know, the nose seeing. But I'm curious if you're able to. If you've lived here forever, could you just walk into a business and know, oh, coffee shop. Oh, it's a lumber yard. Well, the lumber yard one might be kind of easy. Oh, it's actually an auto shop or a pizza place. Because all of those places have incredibly different smells. And they would permanently just be tied to that spot. So that's why I think you can tell. So I'm curious if you're able to. If we put a blindfold on you and shoved you into a random business, do you think you'd be able to smell where you are? You can let me know on the Facebook page. Oh, Valley Goat.
1: The Goat.
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0: That's Steve Earle with Copperhead Road here on The Goat. Afternoon. It's Matt here with you. And you know, Copperhead Road has a distinct smell, too. And, well, it's probably like snakes. Not like copper. I know you think I was going to say copper, but no. Copperhead is a snake. Anyways, we are still talking about potential local businesses that you could tell where you were just based on smell alone. And honestly, with smell being probably the strongest memory trigger out there, you might even be able to catch, like, some core memories. Just unlock them in your brain, right? Just catch a familiar scent one day, and suddenly your brain just goes, bam, memory. Here, look at this. You were 7 years old at this bakery, and you were getting a butter tart. Delicious. That's a great memory. Fantastic. Who wouldn't want a butter tart? And I would like to think there's some local places here where people would recognize it just based on the smell. I know for a fact there's some spots back in my hometown that I'd know for sure. Even, this is going to sound weird, but Town Hall, or City Hall, for St. Albert, it has a smell. It's the funniest thing ever because it smells like chlorine, and there's no pool. It doesn't make any sense, but the whole building just always smells like chlorine, and you always know, hey, I'm at the library / City Hall, because chlorine.
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0: Take the money and run. Steve Miller Band. It's here on the GOAT. Afternoon, Matt here with you, and we are still kind of talking about the smell, the schnoz, using it to look around. See, that doesn't make any sense. But if you know what we've been talking about, it does make total sense. We're talking some local businesses you might be able to recognize just based off of smell. Just because of what it smells like, right? But it's not all. Not all businesses have smells. Especially like grocery stores. There's too many things in there for it to have like a specific smell, I would say. It's got to be like a niche thing. Like if it's a butcher shop, it might smell like cold cuts. Smell like ham. Delicious. And if it's a bakery, it might smell like bread or some kind of pastry of some kind. Right? What about a barbecue restaurant? What do you think that's going to smell like? That's 100% right. It will smell like barbecue sauce. Maybe. It depends. It really does depend, right? So, if you got any answers to the question, do you think you could recognize a local business simply based off smell? Let me know on the Facebook page. It's Valley Goat.
1: The Goat.
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